0: you know, just a general idea of the supplemental draft and where he might go in that sense. So they don't, NFL does not have to hold a supplemental draft every season, right? They have not done it in quite a long time now.
1: Right.
0: You mentioned that they're going to investigate Sorsby and figure out, you know, sort of on their own where he's at with his addiction, what he's done with his gambling history, and whether it's going to happen again. What's that going to look like? Because he won't be, you know, suspended in the NFL, right? Nothing he did was while he was playing in the NFL. So it's just a matter of understanding where his addiction is at. It's understanding how deep it went. Is this information the NFL will share with the rest of the teams? Because I would imagine the teams that are interested are going to do their own background work on Sorsby as well. What's that process like?
2: They do have, you can call, the NFL does have, you can call their security office and get information they have. But most teams are doing their own work on it. And you have to be real careful, Jeff, because you cannot, the league does not want a collusion suit coming. If there's anything that comes out that the league has influenced teams not to take him at a certain level or not to sign him, can't do that. You can't do that. That's collusion. So they can't get involved in that. The NFL has a great way. There is a message there. And this is a really serious deal, Jeff. And I think that I worked with a guy years ago when I was a sports writer in a separate life. There was a guy named Vito Stellino. He was a sports writer for the Baltimore Sun. Anybody that ever met him will never forget him, but he was an expert on the NFL. And his saying, and this was some 40 years ago, was, Marty, the NFL is on top, but it doesn't always stay like this. It's always changes. And we both talked about, we were the age where when I was 10, baseball, Major League Baseball was the king. My point to all this is the only thing that can bring the NFL down, in my opinion, is gambling. And there is intense pressure on the league office, on everybody in every team facility in the league to make sure that there is no lack of trust in the league because of gambling, because it has changed so much the last 5 years, Jeff, and it's public trust. And the NFL is the greatest marketing public relation arm in the history of NFL in American business, in my mind, because they know how to work the PR angle, the perception, how they're viewed, you know, all the military celebrations and everything they do is geared to make it a wholesome product. Gambling is the one thing that will threaten this. And I know they are very aware of it. And that's why it's so intriguing to me of how this is going to happen, because this is really the highest profile gambling case we've had as far as associated somebody who might be in the NFL.
0: Okay, so you mentioned that if they do not allow Sorsby to enter supplemental draft, there'll be a lawsuit potentially from his side and the NFLPA ish.
1: I would guess.
0: But he's not a member of the NFLPA though. So why would they want to be party to this if the gambling accusations are as credible as we might think?
2: Because just like we're talking about with the NFL and Brandon Sorsby, with the NFLPA, this isn't just about Brandon Sorsby. About every player in the league, because the precedent you set here, I mean, is this going to happen again? I mean, you would think, right? I don't know. I mean, just human nature. But if it does happen again, the NFLPA has got to set a precedent of how they're going to deal with these issues as well. And the NFL and the NFLPA coming together. And that's the answer to me. I mean, I think those sides have to come together, because this is the most critical issue in my mind to the game right now, to the NFL right now. It's how is this, the whole way the gambling on the NFL has increased over the last, say, 5 years or so. It adds another very dangerous dimension, and the NFL has done everything to handle it the right way and as good as they can, but this is a challenge.
0: I've discussed this before on this podcast, and it's worth mentioning again, the harshest punishment the NFL will give a player is when they gamble on the NFL, right? We've seen them give punishments to players that have gone to prison, right? They've

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11: All right, we're back here on the GM Shuffle. We're going to talk about unlikely or surprise Super Bowl teams here. I'll just give you the odds right now, Marty, on DraftKings. So the Rams are the favorite. They're 5.5 to 1. That's plus 550. Then Buffalo, 10 to 1. Baltimore, also 10 to 1. Seattle, the reigning champions, 11 to 1. Then there's a sort of a drop a little bit to Philly, 16 to 1, with New England, both 16 to 1. And then Kansas City, also 16 to 1. So you have that cluster right there. And the Chargers, Texans, Packers, Niners, Lions, Broncos, Bengals, just kind of continues to go down. So I think we all agree that the first six teams here, Rams, Bills, Ravens, Seahawks, Eagles, and Patriots, would not be considered unlikely. The discussion starts with the Kansas City Chiefs and whether or not, Marty, we can consider them just from the base level of this discussion. Do they qualify as an unlikely or surprise Super Bowl caliber team? I would say

0: Now, when you lose an offensive mind like Ben Johnson, it hurts you. You take a step back, and it takes a little bit. So I have to see the Lions offense with Dan Campbell, with how they're calling plays, you know, with Jared Goff, who isn't a real mobile quarterback. And you know, we know what most of the league is like there as far as mobility goes. I don't know. I look at their division. I know Chicago's not getting a lot of love, but I don't know why. I think that you know, they have the quarterback coach combination. They have to improve. I like the way that they need to improve defensively. They need more weapons, but I think that they are a very good team. The Packers are always gonna be there. And so again, it's just like what we talked about with the Chiefs. I think, do the Lions get through their division and win their division? And I just don't see it with the Vikings. You know, we have no idea with Kyler Murray and Kevin O'Connell, but I don't see them winning this division. I love Dan Campbell, and I hope they do well, but I just don't see them taking a step up. I think they level out right now.
1: Next up on the list, and we both agree on this team, is the Bengals at 20-1 to win the Super Bowl. It's very clearly Joe Burrow driven. Like, I'm a Chiefs fan, okay? And I am most worried about Joe Burrow coming to Arrowhead in the playoffs. Like, I he's the one I'm most worried about. Not Josh Allen, not Lamar Jackson, it's Joe Burrow. He's done it before, too. He's won in Arrowhead. But he's so smooth in the postseason, man. Like, nothing faces this guy. They just can't make the postseason. They've only made the postseason twice, and he made an NFC Championship game in a Super Bowl. The defense, big additions this offseason, trying to fix that defense because that cost them many, many years. The Jonathan Allen and Dexter Lawrence, as we know, Mafa as well, Brian Cook. Like, they went and drafted players, Cassius Howell, the rest of the passer. Like, they went and got themselves some good football players. I like Dakario Davis from Arizona, right? Or was it Washington? It was either Arizona or Washington. I think we have both teams, actually. He's a good football player as well. So I like what they did there. It's not that unlikely, I think, if they were to make it back considering their postseason success when they've been the playoffs. I think just making the playoffs, Marty, would be the big surprise. They just haven't done it a lot.
0: They haven't. And, you know, coming out of their camps, and listen, it's all optimism out of mini camps and OTAs, but Joe Burrow seems excited. Listen, number one, is he going to be able to stay healthy? And can their offensive line keep them healthy? And I'm interested in your opinion here, Jeff, because I think the offensive line might be one of their weakest areas. It's not very good. And when your number one prerogative is to protect your quarterback who's been knocked out. I mean, when he plays and he plays all season, if he plays 17 games this year, they're going to be in the hunt. They're going to be a factor. I mean, they could win the division. I mean, again, now I look at this division and you look at Cleveland, you look at Pittsburgh, everybody's saying Baltimore's coming back, and I think they may, but still first year head coach, we don't know. Yeah. And so the Bengals have a chance to win this division. And if they win the division, get your home field first game.
1: Coming up next, we'll talk more surprise with things. But first, Marty, the Bengals offensive line is a problem. And it just, they've tried, right? Orlando Brown, they drafted Fairchild. They went and signed Reisner. Mims is getting better. It just hasn't worked out as well as they thought it would. Maybe it's coaching. I just think it's philosophy. I don't like hearing Joe Burrow talk about being okay taking sacks. Like, it's not okay. Right. It's just not okay.
0: No, it's not.
1: You have to avoid, like, you have to build your offense around avoiding Joe Burrow getting hit. That's your offense has to be, your passing game has to be built around that. And if you don't, he's going to continue to get hurt. I hate it. He's a fantastic football player. But think about the offense around the NFL. They're the best ones. Their quarterbacks don't get hit this much.
0: No, it can't. And it's happened too many years, Jeff. I mean, I just, that is the one concern. But if he stays healthy, they're going to be a real factor. They'll be dangerous.
1: All right. Maybe the Vikings will be a real factor. We'll talk about them next. And Jim Shelton, anybody. Who's that one?
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12: 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Let's say Patrick Mahomes and Jaden Daniels both have spectacular seasons. Let's say they're the two best players in football. Just work with them. Are they going to give Mahomes the MVP and Jaden comeback player of the year?
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1: On this episode of Hardwood Handicappers, we're hitting the big news that Dusty May, Michigan's championship-winning head coach, is heading to the Dallas Mavericks. We're also talking through the NBA draft with Matt McCall, who is formerly a head coach at both Chattanooga and UMass. And we're also diving into some early 2026-2027 value bets to win the most valuable player awards.
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1: We're going to hit a lot on this show. I want to start with the news of the day. Dusty May, hired by the Dallas Mavericks. This is something that there were some rumblings about for months. I mean, Masai Ujiri took over as the lead decision maker for this Dallas organization, made some big changes, hired Mike Schmitz, you know, a former draft guy, formerly in the Portland Trailblazers front office. A lot of different moving parts here. But the rumors were that the Mavericks were looking

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1: The Milwaukee Bucks seem like they have made a promise to Nate Amon that he will be selected no later than number 10 in the NBA draft.
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12: Welcome into the GM Shuffle. It is another DraftKings. DraftKings, the crown is yours. I'm Jeff Schwartz, 8 years National Football League. Marty Herney, 30 years NFL front office. We are making our way to the start of the National Football League season. I don't know about you, Marty. I'm watching some World Cup soccer, and not the biggest soccer guy. Just watch, you know, when we have these big events and the passion that we're seeing from the fan bases of the countries, from our country, from just the social media community when it comes to these games, it's got my juices flowing for some American football. The USA coach, who's, I believe, Argentinian, made a comment about how basically our sports culture rewards losing and that we need to have relegation, specifically in soccer, and that would help our athletes essentially have a punishment for losing. I'm not sure I agree with that in the NFL. I don't think that the NFL really rewards losing. I mean, you can draft with a better draft pick. Maybe that's what reward losing is. But I will say, if you lose long enough, you get fired, right? I get fired. Like, we don't keep our jobs. I don't know if that applies quite across American sports. I understand the sentiment basically saying like, hey, man, we're kind of soft maybe. We allow losing to continue without any sort of punishment as far as your team moving up and down a division, which certainly matters, obviously, in English football. But I just don't think that applies to the NFL, Marty. Losing is terrible. I mean, the reward in one season can be you get a new quarterback, but doesn't always work. But man, I thought that was interesting, him coming over here. He's done a great job coaching our team. Our team was really good at soccer, saying that essentially we might be a little bit soft here for not punishing losing in our sports communities.
13: Well, you might call it soft, but parity is what has made the NFL what it is, right? Every team thinks, you know, every fan base 3 weeks out of the end of the season still thinks they had a chance, or most of them. And I think that's it's a business type decision.

0: is on top, but it's never, it doesn't always stay like this. It's always changes. And we both talked about we were the age where when I was 10, baseball, Major League Baseball was the king. My point to all this is the only thing that can bring the NFL down, in my opinion, is gambling. And there is intense pressure on the league office, on everybody in every team facility in the league to make sure that there is no lack of trust in the league because of gambling, because it has changed so much the last 5 years, Jeff, and it's public trust. And the NFL is the greatest marketing public relation arm in the history of NFL, in American business, in my mind, because they know how to work the PR angle, the perception, how they're viewed. You know, all the military celebrations and everything they do is geared to make it a wholesome product. Gambling is the one thing that will threaten this. And I think they are, I know they are very aware of it. And that's why it's so intriguing to me of how this is going to happen, because this is really the highest profile gambling case we've had as far as associated somebody who might be in the NFL.
1: Okay, so you mentioned that if they do not allow Sorsby to enter someone's draft, there'll be a lawsuit potentially from his son and the NFLPA-ish.
0: I would guess.
1: But he's not a member of the NFLPA, though. So what? Why would they want to be party to this if the gambling accusations are as credible as we might think?
0: Because just like we're talking about with the NFL and Brandon Sorsby, with the NFLPA, this isn't just about Brandon Sorsby. It's about every player in the league, because the precedent you set here, I mean, is this going to happen again? I mean, you would think, right? I don't know. I mean, just human nature. But if it does happen again, the NFLPA has got to set a precedent of how they're going to deal with these issues as well. And the NFL and the NFLPA coming together. And that's the answer to me. I mean, I think both sides have to come together, because this is the most critical issue in my mind to the game right now, to the NFL right now. It's how is this, the whole way the gambling on the NFL has increased over the last, say, 5 years or so. It adds another very dangerous dimension, and the NFL has done everything to handle it the right way and as good as they can, but this is a challenge.
1: I've discussed this before on this podcast, and it's worth mentioning again, the harshest punishment the NFL will give a player is when they gamble on the NFL, right? We've seen them give punishments to players that have gone to prison, right? They've suspended those players, and those players are out of the league, but not as long as is gambling, right? And, you know, unfortunately, if you have a criminal past as well, you might not go to jail. They have a certain number of games they'll suspend you for that, right? But gambling is taken seriously because it's integrity of the game concern more than those other things. You agree with that? I totally understand, but that's the way the NFL feels. Come up next, we'll talk more Sorsby as an evaluation. But first, on DraftKings, number one pick of next year's draft, the market's already up. Arch Manning, Dante Moore, CJ Carr, lots of quarterbacks, Lenora Sellers, Darian Mensah. This is why, Marty, I'm not quite sure that the run on Brandon Sorsby will be as big as we think. There's a lot of quarterbacks in this next class that are going to be very good, and teams are going to have an eye for those players in the evaluation of Brandon Sorsby. We'll talk more Sorsby next year. Jim Schultz, presented by DraftKings Network.
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0: fuck we're talking about him like we're talking about him now compared to what you were saying before, because the one word that every team, everybody's looking for, value. So they say, okay, here's a guy, dual threat quarterback. We're not sure, you know, if he's be a potential starter or not, but listen, if we could get this guy in a low second round or third round or even later, if he falls, and I think he's going to fall, but it's value. I think that's why it, plus, you know, it's middle of June. NFL is a 12-month year business, but this is kind of a downtime. So everybody's writing about Brennan Sorsby right now. He's the main story. And I don't know. Sure, he'd be a great value as a player if you could get him second round or later. But that's just not the issue. His talent is not the issue. We don't know where he would rank in next year's draft. And maybe that's the tack the NFL takes is, listen, we are not going to let you go into the supplemental because we haven't had enough time to sort through everything. We go through it, you go into next year's draft. Now he is evaluated with all the other quarterbacks and see what happens. But it does give them a year where he's going through treatment or whatever. If they, you know, if they indeed can have a team draft him with a league suspension attached to it coming in, which I think they could do, I think.
1: So I guess the league suspending him, why would the league suspend him? This didn't happen while he was in the NFL.
0: Yeah, Jeff, it doesn't matter. You know, I would always tell our scouts this in draft meetings when we were talking about a guy with medical issues or character issues. And I would say, you know what? They'll say, oh, he's fine. He might not do anything. So that's great. They say other people get in trouble. Yeah, but if somebody got in trouble and didn't have a history, we had no way of knowing. So we took him. It was the wrong, you know, he got in trouble, but there was no history there. When you take a guy that, let's say you take a guy that's had a DUI or two DUIs, and then you take him and you bring him in and he gets a DUI, everybody's going to say, what did you expect? So I do think what happens before you take a player does factor into it. It factors into the public perception of the move. And it just factors into how the owner looks at how you're making decisions. Now, this Brennan Sorsby decision, Jeff, to me, this is an owner-level decision. I mean, general manager, the head coach, they can all give their opinions of the player, but it's not going to be about that. This is an owner-level decision. I am extremely – this is really intriguing to me, just knowing the inner workings and knowing how crucial and critical good character is, and now you throw in the gambling aspect of it. I'm just going to be really curious to see what happens here.
1: All right, last thing on Sorsby, and then we'll transition to other football news. The more I think about this, the more I think a potential landing spot is actually going to be a good team that's never going to draft high enough for a new quarterback eventually, right? So, like, the Lions, right? I'm not saying the Lions are going to do it, but Marty, like, they're never going to draft high enough to replace Jared Goff. I can see them saying, you know what, Sorsby, fourth, fifth round, sixth round, like, I'm in on that. The Eagles, other teams, the potential landing spot might be a team that doesn't need a quarterback in this deal right now, because again, the Jets and Browns and Cardinals can just wait for the draft next year. They don't need Sorsby right now. If you like what we're hearing here in the GM Shuffle, is even more VSiN Pro. And it puts Power Rank Sharp Analysis all for not only first month. Go to VSiN.com to check out VSiN Pro. All right, Marty, the NFL officials and the NFL reached a collective bargaining agreement. They're going to no replacement refs, which was a complete disaster. But one of the new things that came out of this agreement was the NFL is going to create a practice squad of up to 12 game officials a season. Practice squad officials could replace a game official due to injury or poor performance. And they're going to send these officials to the city, they're going to be on site and maybe determining on Saturday to switch out the officials. What do you think about this idea of replacement, of not replacement officials, of practice squad officials?
0: I think it's another move that it's just related somehow to the gambling aspect of it, Jeff, because listen, again, another greatest fear, right? And when I say the way that gambling and betting has affected the game, I mean, I've been in offices with coaches, the head coach.

0: Nothing phases this guy. They just can't make the postseason. They've only made the postseason twice, and he made an NFC Championship game and a Super Bowl. The defense, big additions this offseason, trying to fix that defense because that cost them many, many years. The Jonathan Allen and Dexter Lawrence, as we know, Moffa as well, Brian Cook, like they went and drafted players, Cassius Howell, the rest of the passer, like they went and got themselves some good football players. I like Dakario Davis from Arizona, right? Or was it Washington? He was either Arizona or Washington. I think we have both teams, actually. He's a good football player as well. So I like what they did there. It's not that unlikely, I think, if they were to make it back considering their postseason success when they've been the playoffs. I think just making the playoffs, Marty, would be the big surprise there. They just haven't done it a lot.
1: They haven't. And, you know, coming out of their camps, and listen, it's all optimism out of mini camps and OTAs, but Joe Burrow seems excited. Listen, number one, is he going to be able to stay healthy? And can their offensive line keep them healthy? And I'm interested in your opinion here, Jeff, because I think the offensive line might be one of their weakest areas.
0: It's not very good.
1: And when you're, when your number one prerogative is to protect your quarterback who's been knocked out. I mean, when he plays and he plays all season, if he plays 17 games this year, they're going to be in the hunt. They're going to be a factor. I mean, they could win the division. I mean, again, now I look at this division and you look at Cleveland, you look at Pittsburgh, everybody's saying Baltimore's coming back. And I think they may, but still first year head coach, we don't know. Yeah. And so the Bengals have a chance to win this division. And if they win the division, get you on field first game.
0: Coming up next, we'll talk more surprise show things. But first, Marty, the Bengals offensive line is a problem. And it just, they've tried, right? Orlando Brown, they drafted Fairchild. They went and signed Reisner. Mims is getting better. It just hasn't worked out as well as they thought it would. Maybe it's coaching. I just think it's philosophy. I don't like hearing Joe Burrow talk about being okay taking sacks. Like, it's not okay. Right. It's just not okay.
1: No, it's not.
0: You have to avoid, like, you have to build your offense around avoiding Joe Burrow getting hit. That's, your offense has to be, your passing game has to be built around that. And if you don't, he's going to continue to get hurt. I hate it. He's a fantastic football player. But think about the offense around the NFL. They're the best ones. Their quarterbacks don't get hit this much.
1: No, it can't. And it's happened too many years, Jeff. I mean, I just, that is the one concern. But if he stays healthy, they're going to be a real factor. They'll be dangerous.
0: All right. Maybe the Vikings will be a real factor. We'll talk about them next. The team shuffle, tell anybody. Who's that one?
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6: All right, Marty, we're back here. I did tease the Vikings. We're going to talk about the Vikings first, but we still have the Cowboys to talk about, who I just like, oh, man, there's like deep something inside of me that just can't stand back in the Cowboys. Not because I hate them, because they always bird in the Washington Commanders here. Let's go Vikings first, because they're 50-1, and this feels quite simply an endorsement of Kevin O'Connell working with Kyler Murray, right? And I know they haven't announced a starter yet. I don't think it's going to be J.J. McCarthy. I made this point many, many times, is there's not a lot of practice time anymore, right? Not a lot of reps in training camp. Not a lot of reps in the NFL preseason. And Kyler Murray is just going to be better than J.J. McCarthy in practice. Like, just is. Be better in the preseason. So you have to basically throw that all out, Marty, and say, yeah, you know what? We'll start McCarthy because whatever reason we want to start McCarthy over the guy who's been better in training camp and in the NFL preseason. So Kyler Murray, the talent is all there. We know it's all there. He has yet to put it together for large stretches of his career. And let's just say the first half of the season is fine, right? It does take 8 to 12 weeks to finally feel good about a new offense or defense. Let's just say, Marty, like the last 6 weeks of the season, starts playing a lot better, starts playing confidence, starts making the plays that are extra in the games. All of a sudden, they enter the postseason, and they're feeling really good. Their roster, offensive line, check. Wide receiver, check. Running back, I think it's fine. Jones is getting a little bit older, but they have Mason. It's fine. I don't think you need a great running back to win anyways. Tight end, good. Defense, we know, very good, right? Pass rush, check. Linebackers, like all of it's good, Marty. It does feel like the Vikings are a team that can make a deep postseason run if Kyler Murray hits that groove at the end of the season.
7: I would set the under over for training camp as far as how many times a day is Kevin O'Connell going to get asked the question, how is Kyler Murray picking up the offense? I mean, because of what's been written in the past about Kyler Murray, right? That is going to be the whole focus, in my opinion, of the summer. How's he picking it up? If Kevin O'Connell can come out and have Kyler Murray operate at a high level coming in this first year in his offense, it's just going to only confirm how good I think he is as a coach. But because I think he's that good as a coach, I think it could happen. I'm very intrigued to watch.

0: watch how this combination does.
1: And that's why I think we're high on them. All right, Marty, the Dallas Cowboys, I think, are way too low. They're 25-1. They're behind the Bengals, like a decent price behind the Bengals. It's a good football team, Marty. A very good football team. And I feel like every time I'm on the Cowboys, I just get burned because Dak gets hurt or something's been silly like that. But think about this. Okay, quarterback, right? Dak Prescott is a good quarterback when he's been healthy, all right? Wide receiver. Which wide receiver room you taking over George Pickens and CeeDee Lamb in the NFL right now? Not many, right?
0: No.
1: Offensive line. All pro, left guard, very good left tackle, good center, good right guard, and an underrated right tackle, in my opinion, Terrence Steele. Like a legitimately probably top five offensive line when healthy. It's not even debatable, I think. Tight end's good enough, right? Ferguson. What they do on defense? They put some work, right? Quinnen Williams trade. Kenny Clark trade. Rashawn Gary, I think a tad overrated, but he's still a good football player, right? They went and got D Winners. They went and got Kobe Durant. They went and got Caleb Downs in the draft. And they went and got two pass rushers, right, in the draft in Lawrence and Overton. Like, defense will be middle of the pack. All you need is middle of the pack. That's all you need with that offense. It's a very good football team. I think 25-1 is way too low for the Cowboys. I like them a lot, man.
0: I think they're my pick, Jeff, to win. I mean, the way they've improved this defense, their offense is so good. You know what? I think a lot of people, you said something, and I was thinking this coming in, is you're very reluctant to say anything good about the Cowboys or pick them because there has always been such a groundswell behind them, and they haven't produced, they haven't done anything. They have approached everything differently this year. I think they approached the draft differently. You know, the way they handle the George Pickens contract. Now, I read a story the other day. I don't know whether it was some guy just spitballing or you know, trying to start a rumor. But he was talking about, you know, would the Cowboys trade Pickens because he's on the last year to a team if they were offered enough? I would not. I think this is their year to make the run. And I think that Jerry Jones would probably feel the same way. And I'm like you, the combinations of those two receivers are very hard to beat. But this is what I really like, okay? And we look at Seattle last year, Mike McDonald's second year, right? So this Brian Schottenheimer, second year. Now, I look at Brian Schottenheimer. I have great respect because I was with the San Diego Chargers for 6 years. We played the Chiefs twice a year. Marty Schottenheimer was the head coach, one of the best head coaches that has coached in this league. He really is. And he knew football, but he was such a team manager. And I read the other week that Brian Schottenheimer now, and this can, some people can construe this as a positive or a negative, but he said he's going to get more involved. He's sitting in the special teams meetings. He's sitting in the defensive meetings. He's still going to call the plays for the Cowboys. So obviously that's a lot to ask, but his dad did it. He grew up, he saw his father do it. And it's all about trusting the right people, having people that you can delegate to. But you're on the top. You have your thumb on the pulse of the team. He's going to do that this year. I thought he did a phenomenal job coming in coaching last year. Talent-wise, they've always been a bit. They were a Super Bowl team offensively last year. This year, with all the moves you mentioned on defense, I think they're a Super Bowl team this year. I really like the Cowboys this year.
1: Let's get to another team in that division, the Washington Commanders. Look, it's quite simple. Jalen Daniels was really, really good. Last year was a down year for them. They were in the National Championship game the year before that. Their roster is good. There are some better positions than other ones, but the core pieces are there. And they redid their defense, which was a problem last season. And I trust Dan Quinn to evaluate players on defense. And I think they have, seven new starters on defense potentially. And if you include sort of a nickel player as a starter, because we know that they play nickel a lot in the NFL. So just a lot of new, and it makes sense for Washington to have a bounce back season.
0: I really like them this year too. And, you know, that's the thing. I mentioned it before. The only thing with Dallas, the Commanders, Philly, and then you have the Giants with John Harbaugh's first year, but this is a really good division as well. I, I, I like the Commanders. They have gotten younger and faster on defense. And offensively, remember 2 years ago, Jaden Daniels is a rookie. They go to Philadelphia for the NFC Championship game. I think they got one of the better.

0: 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It's just going to really get souped up when they go several days without rain.
1: The dirt track, when it's really dry, is speed. And when it's really wet, it's speed. But when it's drying out, that's when you get these different lanes. I also think it's fascinating to watch the jockeys. They're going to tip their hand before you may be able to figure it out, depending on what path they're in on the dirt. Catch VSiN at the Track wherever you get your podcasts and over on the VSiN Watch app.
2: 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First round, that is. And Drew Dizik's got all kinds of thoughts and all kinds of bets for those who can still bet it, those outside of the state of Nevada. 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Joe Sheehan on Major League Baseball. Paul Carr will join us to talk all about World Cup. 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And ladies and gentlemen, I am joined by Dustin Sweetelson as my co-host all week long beginning today. 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
3: Comeback player of the year in the National Football League, Patrick Mahomes, 2-1. This is actually a pretty interesting comeback player of the year pre-flop, because Patrick Mahomes is 2-1 and Jaden is plus 450. Let's say Patrick Mahomes and Jaden Daniels both have spectacular seasons. Let's say they're the two best players in football. Just work with them. Are they going to give Mahomes the MVP and Jaden comeback player of the year?
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4: 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All right. Well, at the beginning of the show, I said I wanted to talk about some odds for the 2026-2027 season. And what I want to talk about is actually the MVP award. We've already talked a little bit on the Hardwood Handicappers podcast about championship odds for next season. Some teams I like based on looking at those championship odds in terms of maybe we'll go over their win total if it's in the range that we think it's going to be in. Or maybe we'll take that team to make the postseason if we can get a good price. We've discussed all of that. But DraftKings Sportsbook does currently have MVP odds up right now. And I find this to be a really interesting conversation because Victor Wembanyama is viewed as the clear frontrunner to win this award. I think everybody believes that if Wemby is able to stay healthy, he's going to win a ton of these throughout his career. And I think that people believe that starts with next season. I mean, Wemby right now is the betting favorite over a DK, plus 200 to win the award. And based off last season alone, it's completely understandable why you would think he's going to win. 25 points per game, 11.5 rebounds per game, 3.1 assists, 3.1 blocks, played 64 games. And if you're looking at some of the advanced numbers, number two in the NBA in estimated plus minus at plus 8.7, and number three in the NBA, an estimated wins added at 15.2. He was sensational for San Antonio. He helped the Spurs get to the NBA Finals and really put up a good fight against the Knicks. They probably feel like they should have won that series and, you know, took home a ring. But Wemby kind of made his turn towards being the face of the league. And I think a lot of people were saying after the OKC series that he was indeed the first, you know, the face of the NBA. I'm not sure I agree yet, especially after the way the New York series went, because he kind of turned himself into a bit of a villain with some of his antics in that series. But either way, he enters next season as the favorite. So my question is, can anybody challenge him? Or is this just going to be his award if he ends up playing the minimum game requirement, which is 65 games? And I actually think that there is some value in going away from Wemby. Like, I don't really want to lay, I don't really want to take plus 200 odds on somebody with his injury history right off the bat. Like, that's where I'd start with. I feel like there's not a lot of value there with someone that we know has gotten injured a lot, has dealt with some, you know, illnesses or whatever you want to call the blood clot. It hasn't been, you know, the easiest kind of run for him in the NBA early in his career in terms of just health. So we'll start there. But also, like, I don't think a lot of voters go into a season looking to take a chalkier option and vote for a chalkier option. So I think that that's going against Wemby a little bit as well. And that's also, by the way, why I would just cross out Shai Gilgeous-Alexander. I mean, SGA is number two on the board. He'll put up

another case to be the number, you know, the MVP again in a third straight season. But I do think that after a disappointing playoff run and just with him having won two in a row, the voter fatigue is going to be through the roof for SGA. I just don't see him even really being a real part of this conversation. Like, I think that statistically he'll be there with some of the other MVP candidates, but I don't think he's a real part of this. So I would just say that I feel like the voters will be looking at getting some other guys involved. And I kind of think it starts with Luka Doncic, who I think he had a sensational year for Los Angeles last season. I mean, he was unable to stay healthy. That has been something that has been a thorn in his side as well, just like it has been for Wembanyama. Like, Luka is going to need to continue to do work on his body, which he did last offseason and did a really good job. But getting to 65 games is going to be the challenge for Luka. But last year, number four in the NBA in offensive estimated plus minus at plus 6.4. Number four in estimated wins added at 15.1, which is 0.1 off of Wemby. So kind of right there with him. And you just kind of look at some of the traditional numbers with Luka. They're insane. I mean, 33.5 points per game, 8.3 assists per game, 7.7 rebounds per game. He made a late push towards winning this award last season. And I just kind of think he builds on that momentum to start the season for Los Angeles, because the Lakers team that we saw towards the end of the year, they were winning games at a really impressive clip. So I think you're looking at a Lakers team that can easily win in the ballpark of 55 games next season. And I think it's another turn towards Luka being, you know, the face of this franchise, which he kind of already is. LeBron James is there, might be there again. But I think that last year was really the push towards this being Luka Doncic's basketball team. And I think it's going to be like that for the remainder of his career. So I think Luka's now the face of the Lakers, putting up massive numbers, looking to win MVP for the first time in his career, regular season MVP. And I just feel like that's something that a player of his caliber, like historically, when they're putting up the numbers that he's putting up in their primes, you tend to see these players make history. It's a little bit before the Wemby reign of terror. Maybe you believe that begins next season. I still think Wemby is going to be a little bit better in 2 or 3 years when he is a little bit more filled out, has some more post moves, has some more go-to moves as an individual scorer. I think that right now is the time to kind of strike if you're a player like Luka and you need to win one. This is your chance. So Luka is plus 650 right now. I feel like we're going to be looking at that number like it's a pretty good one, maybe as soon as like December or January of next season. I feel like he was just playing so well before he

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1: The stars were shining on Monday at the World Cup as we saw the big names end with two goals, all in victories, as Norway got a win 3-2 over Senegal, as Holland scored two goals in that way. We saw Mbappe score two goals for France in their win, and we saw Messi score two goals in their win for Argentina. Matt, on Tuesday night, we'll see a new batch of stars head into the NBA, and it's certainly looking like a bet that you gave out way back in February is looking in good shape. The number one pick, as you and I will be on the air for a special VSiN Primetime NBA Draft show. The Washington Wizards, per all reports, not even entertaining trade discussions, and they will stick. They will pick A.J. DeBanza from BYU.
13: I hope you're not trying to jinx it, because I'll tell you what, if DeBanza is not the top pick tomorrow night, you see that door? I'm going to walk right at it, out that door, and you'll do the last 3 hours and 45 minutes of this show by yourself. DeBanza better be the number one pick. February 9th is when I bet him plus 550 to be the top pick. He's now minus 700. Darren Peterson, favored to go number two. Cameron Boozer, number three. I think if there's a surprise, it could be Boozer going number

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3: All right, Marty, we're back here. I did tease the Vikings. We're going to talk about the Vikings first, but we still have the Cowboys to talk about.

0: as a 1.5 favorites. That total sitting at 35.5. And here's the beauty about our network, and certainly about football in general, not just the betting guide that's out right now. Guys like Matt Eumanns love to bet the preseason. Guys like myself can't stand betting the preseason. 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By the way, it's the Tom Benson Hall of Fame Stadium is what it's called there in Canton, Ohio. The guide is out. People get it right now. 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
5: 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First round, that is. And Drew Dizik's got all kinds of thoughts and all kinds of bets for those who can still bet it, those outside of the state of Nevada. 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Joe Sheehan on Major League Baseball. Paul Carr will join us to talk all about World Cup. 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And ladies and gentlemen, I am joined by Dustin Sweetelson as my co-host all week long, beginning today. 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

0: is Zach Cohen. 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
4: OTAs and mandatory minicamps across the National Football League as we head into the summer with training camp just on the horizon. Arizona Cardinals are plus 250 to record the fewest wins this season in the National Football League. The second choice, the Dolphins plus 350. It's one of two teams from the AFC East. The third choice with the fewest wins, the Jets at plus 850. And the Raiders come in at the fourth choice at 10-1. Will a team go 0-17 in the regular season? That's a prop bet on the board. Minus 2,000 for the no. Yes is 9-1. Will the team go unbeaten in the regular season? No, minus 4,000. 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
0: It is VSiN by the Books on this Tuesday morning. Dave Ross right here at the Mint Gaming Hall. Ian Franklin continues.

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8: We continue VSiN by the books. Going to find out if you can handle the truth just a little bit later on in this program. But right now, we can always handle Matt Youmans. It's great to have him on each and every Tuesday right here. Of course, he does a great job as the host of VSiN Primetime, 7 to 11 p.m. Eastern Time. Give him a follow on X at MattYumans247. Joins us now here in the Progressive Guest Line. Good morning to you, Mr. Youmans. Before we get to the NFL, because I know everybody wants to get your takes on what you got in the NFL betting guide, what'd you make of the Giannis move on the heels of now, tonight, the first round here in the NBA draft?
9: Well, I wasn't that surprised that he ended up in Miami. I thought last week that it was going to be the Heat because I heard Pat Riley was really serious about making a big push. To get the freak, and when Riles wants something, he typically gets it. So I guess the Miami package was a little bit better. I know it was the Celtics or the Heat, and this is a deal that had to get done before the draft. So it finally gets done last night. As soon as we got off the air last night, basically within the hour the trade was announced. And by the way, Tim Murray and I will host an NBA draft special tonight. Look, this is not the NFL draft. I don't think there's going to be live lines on it up at DraftKings tonight, but there still are bets up on the NBA draft at DraftKings, and FanDuel's got a little bit right now. If you played anything on the NBA draft, I would recommend at this point Darius Acuff, the point guard from Arkansas, to go over 6.5 at +125. I think he's going to be the seventh pick. You could bet him to be the seventh pick at +120. But why would you do that when on the same book at DraftKings you could play over 6.5 at +125? Because then he could go seventh, eighth, ninth, and you're still going to catch your ticket. I would play that. Maybe even look at Cameron Boozer to be the number two pick at +330 instead of Darren Peterson. But I know it's pretty heavily juiced to Peterson being the number two pick. It looks like it's going to be A.J. DeMantis, Darren Peterson, Cameron Boozer, and then Caleb Wilson be the number four pick if you want to play the superfecta. But I think that's the way the draft is going to start.
10: That is why you are one of the most influential hosts on the network, Matt. No question, we will be tuned in tonight for all the reaction on that. Speaking of reaction, it was one of those days here on the network yesterday, the debut of our 2026 NFL betting guide. I know you heavily involved in writing up some of the divisional informational evaluations. I know we had some shall we say one-sided affairs in who people believed as far as our analysts and experts would win certain divisions. I'll give you the floor. Mm-hmm. What stood out to you the most, Matt, after your submissions there as part of the publication, but also your evaluation once you saw everything come out yesterday morning?
9: Well, to be honest, I looked at when I filled out my picks, only about half of the staff had put their picks in there, and then I didn't look at the chart yesterday, so I don't know what everybody picked. But I do know that the Rams were picked, I believe, in Bill Ady's newsletter. It said 10 of 23 picked the Rams to win the Super Bowl, and obviously the Rams are the favorites. I toyed with the idea of having the Chiefs beat the Rams in the Super Bowl, but, you know, this game's going to be at SoFi, and this Rams team is so strong. I did the NFC West preview, and we never know how injuries are going to play out. But clearly the number one power-rated team and best team in the NFL on paper right now. And you could say three of the top five teams in the NFL are in the same division, the NFC West, when you're looking at the Rams, the Seahawks, and the 49ers. And one of the worst teams, if not the worst team in the league, is also in that division, in the Cardinals. I'll talk about their win total in a minute. But, you know, when I did look at the division picks, I noticed a couple other people also had the Lions to win the NFC North. And that's my pick as well. And the schedule has a lot to do with it. Again, I had some pretty good futures in this VSiN NFL betting guide last year at this time. But handicapping is a fluid situation. We watch these teams in the preseason, and you see injuries and things that happen, and you evaluate teams constantly. And I came up with some better plays even, I thought, in August last year. But the Lions to win the NFC North is what I'm going to stick with for sure. +180 is the price. Top candidate for a team to go from worst to first in the division is definitely Detroit. 9-8 last season, but had the best point differential in the division. I think the Bears are due for some regression. Packers, a bit of a mystery team to me. They were a mess at the end of last season. Micah Parsons is going to miss the first half. It sounds like the first half of the season. Vikings quarterback controversy is a little bit of a problem, I think, a little bit concerning. So you look at the Lions' schedule. If you project the average projected DVOA of opponents on the schedule, ranks 27th in the NFL. You got the Cardinals, Giants, Jets, Saints, and Titans on that schedule, which is certainly one of the weakest in the NFL. And I think the Lions' luck in terms of injuries has got to turn around a little bit. You would think this season they had the most injuries of any defense in the NFL. Jared Goff is pretty good last season. I'm not a huge fan, but he was pretty good. 68% completions, 34 touchdowns, 8 picks. And this is a team in January of 2024 had a 17-point halftime lead in the NFC Championship.

0: championship game at San Francisco. When you look at the schedule and weigh everything, I think the Lions to win the NFC North at plus 180 is one of the better division bets on the board.
1: It's still coaching malpractice that they could not get that one across the line. And then didn't cover.
0: If you
1: remember, just bizarre somehow against the Niners. That one still stings the nostrils. Matt, you've got a couple of surprise division winners. We see that kind of every year, right? Maybe some of those worst to first. I don't know if you went that far, but what do you have for some surprises out there in divisions?
0: You know, what's interesting is I did see some write-ups from Super Dave Ross in that file when I was in there. And I noticed that Super Dave is on the Falcons to win the NFC South, right?
1: Yes, sir.
0: Is that true? Huh?
1: That is true. That is in a court of law, that is in fact fact.
0: Because I saw the video from your show yesterday where you were talking about how much you love the Titans. But I also you picked the Falcons to win the NFC South. And we have some questions about the Falcons, the quarterback, obviously. If Michael Penix is going to be the man, I think he should be. I don't know if Tua is going to start the season or not, guys. But Kevin Stefanski, I think, is a big coaching upgrade. Bijan Robinson, he has developed now into one of the elite running backs in the NFL. And I like the talent on both sides of the ball. And when you look at the NFC South, there's no team that stands out. The Falcons have the longest odds to win that division. I could definitely see Atlanta winning that division, and that was one of my surprise division winners. The other, the Dallas Cowboys in the NFC East. And I'm not pandering to the one of the hosts on this show. I love the Caleb Downs pick, and I think some of the additions Dallas has made to its defense, including the new coordinator hire, is going to make a difference on this team. Dallas got plenty of offensive talent, and I do have a couple for the first time in a while. You see some cracks in the Eagles. I have some questions about the Eagles. And I think there's a chance that the Cowboys could win that division. So you don't want to pick the favorites to win all these divisions. I went with the Falcons in the NFC South and the Cowboys in the NFC East. And I actually believe those teams can win those. Jensen, who did you pick in the NFC East? Did you go with the Eagles?
2: I had the Eagles, and again, this is a perfect segue to not picking the favorite because I wanted to ask you about the AFC East. One of the lone Rangers here, and I'm happy to be that, in picking the New England Patriots. I'm one of three of the people that did that. 20 of our esteemed experts and colleagues picking the Buffalo Bills. What say you, Matt Eumanns, on this division where, again, I know all the offseason turmoil for Mike Vrabel and company is what it is. They do get A.J. Brown. Is this Buffalo's division to lose in your eyes?
0: Well, it's funny you bring this one up because last year at this time, I picked the Patriots to win this division. And I think I might have been the only one. There definitely weren't very many Patriots picks last year at this time. But I think that I've always believed in the Super Bowl loser hangover. And, it's definitely the last 2 years hit the Chiefs and hit the 49ers pretty hard. And it's already starting to hit the Patriots with this Mike Vrabel off-field scandal, which can't be a good thing for this team. Patriots also draw a tougher schedule. And, when you look at the Patriots schedule last year, I think that team was legit. But it was a soft schedule. They went 14-3 against it, and they swept the Bills. It's a two-horse race, let's put it that way. The Jets are not going to win it. The Dolphins are not going to win it. So you got a two-horse race. I'm going to go with Josh Allen and the Bills. I think they're getting close to that now-or-never phase of his career where they got to put it together. I do like the coaching switch, actually, from Sean McDermott to Joe Brady. And, again, I think it's going to be Josh Allen's type of year. I don't blame you for picking the Patriots, but I am a believer in the Super Bowl loser hangover, and I think we already see it in Vrabel and the Patriots.
1: 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I would have followed up, Jensen, with more cowboy talk there. That was just me, because I really was enjoying that, what I was hearing from Matt Eumanns. Matt, you're the best. We appreciate it. As always, check him out, VSiNPro.com, 7 to 11 p.m. Eastern. Love it. And we align the Falcons as well, so it made me very, very happy this morning. We're going to find out if you can handle the truth. That is coming up next right here. It's VSiN by the Books.
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8: On the next A Numbers Game, it is the morning of the NBA draft. First round, that is. And Drew Dinsick's got all kinds of thoughts and all kinds of bets for those who can still bet it, those outside of the state of Nevada. All his thoughts on tonight's draft. Joe Sheehan on Major League Baseball. Paul Carr will join us to talk all about World Cup. 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And ladies and gentlemen, I am joined by Dustin Sweetelson as my co-host all week long beginning today. It's A Numbers Game, 10 a.m. Eastern, right here at VSiN.
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10: Who actually wins the starting quarterback job? If it's Deshaun, I'll be skeptical. If it's Shador, I think they're winning over 6.5. 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
1: 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Jensen Lewis, per that conversation with Matt, got some good nuggets from Matt out there in the NFL and some plays that

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1: We continue VSiN by the Books on this Tuesday morning. Of course, the NBA draft is tonight. We're going to talk some baseball right now with our guy, Greg Peterson, host of VSiN's Coast to Coast Hoops podcast and the Baseball Betting Show. Give him a follow on X at GUnit_81. Joins us on the Progressive Guest Line. But the nickname is Hoops. You are a Midwesterner at heart, Greg Peterson, even though you're in Vegas these days. What'd you make of the seismic move that we saw overnight? Giannis finally out of Milwaukee and now in South Beach.
8: Absolutely. And well, it's a move that I certainly thought was going to be coming. I'm someone that grew up with the Milwaukee Bucks. And before I ever got into college basketball, my first ever heartbreak in sports was basketball because the Milwaukee Bucks lost the Eastern Conference Finals to the 76ers in a sea of whistle. I will never, ever forget that. But that said, it's something where you know it's coming. You knew that Giannis Antetokounmpo was going to get traded. In my opinion, for the Milwaukee Bucks, they needed more than a few bags of gravel and a few pick swaps for it. I feel like they need to get much more for Giannis Antetokounmpo than they did, and it's going to be a very, very long next few seasons if you're a Milwaukee Bucks fan, much like myself. Not surprised. Very sad, though. Delivered the Milwaukee Bucks their first title in over 45 years, and frankly, if you're a Wisconsin sports fan, other than that title for the Milwaukee Bucks, it's been a lot of heartbreak and a lot of postseasons. Looking at you, the Green Bay Packers, looking at you, the Milwaukee Bucks, looking at

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3: The AFC North, what is more likely to cash? The Ravens going over their win total at 11.5, that's plus 115, or the Cincinnati Bengals going over 10.5, also plus 115.
10: I'm going to be accused of being a homer here. I'm going to say the Bengals are more likely to cash. Factor in a very easy schedule, number three schedule, according to Warren Sharp. So going to go Bengals more likely to cash.
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11: We continue VSiN by the Books on this Tuesday morning. Of course, the NBA draft is tonight, Jensen. We've got some specials that you should be aware of here on the network. Zachary Cohen, of course, does a great job hosting Hardwood Handicappers. Look who he's got on the show tonight. This is 7 to 8 p.m. Eastern time. He's going to have Coach Bruce Pearl, and the former GM of the Phoenix Suns, Ryan McDonough, is going to be on the program as well. And then how about this? A special edition of VSiN Primetime tonight, 8 to 12 p.m. Eastern. Of course, that is going to be for the NBA draft, and that'll be Tim Murray and Matt Eumanns on the coverage there. So, Jensen, if there are any changes, now again, the betting market suggests that there might not be any spectacular changes coming. A.J. DiBonzo, now $6 betting favorite to go one. Doesn't mean there can't be any chaos here, and the boys will have it covered if we do get any massive changes.
12: I don't think there'll be massive changes, but always one-stop shop for us on the network. I know we'll have a covered pillar to post. I know for people just joining us, we absolutely hammered what the implications were for Giannis at the top of the show. It was something that, you know, we had talked about yesterday. We were kind of at the forefront along with Zachary talking about if you wanted to take at least a piece, and you preach this a lot, Dave. It's a great practice. Okay, the number at 30-35-1 was probably great just for a portfolio ad, because man, down the line, opportunities for that, and now obviously seeing where the odds have shifted to as low as 14-1 would have been advantageous to have, just knowing what that deposit.

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9: 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It's been a lot of fun, Jensen, talking to our guests, of course, that are mostly a lot of these hosts on the network, to get their thoughts, like Matt Humans, in hour number one. So like and subscribe to the VSiN by the Books podcast. He and I do align on a couple of teams. Now, look, I know everybody's going to go, Cowboys, that's what you're going to talk about. No. Today, Jensen Lewis, I'm going down to the Dirty Birds down south in the NFC South. And I really do. I really like this football team at 6.5 wins. I've played that already and laid about $1.20 in the marketplace. The over 7.5 wins is an adjusted win total. You can get about a plus $1.20, a plus $1.25. I've got that one in pocket as well. And as Matt alluded to, too, and great minds think alike here, I'd take a stab at the NFC South. Now, here's why I say that. First and foremost, and I detailed this in much longer detail here in the NFL betting guide, you know me by now, and I mentioned it yesterday with the Tennessee Titans. My first criteria is going to be head coach. And when I see Kevin Stefanski coming in from Cleveland, a place you know very well, with what he was able to do there, with what I think is, dare I say, incompetence in the management structure there, and he was able to become two-time coach of the year, and he's doing that with some quarterbacks that I think we look at. And look, Baker Mayfield, whatever you think of him now, he was the first guy to get the best out of Bake, right? And that's how he won that first one. And then to do it with a guy like Joe Flacco off the couch, if you remember that year, and I know you do well, and take them all the way into a postseason run with old man Joe, who was not even in the NFL at that point. It's pretty remarkable when you actually look back at the job Kevin Stefanski did in Cleveland in totality. Now, going to the Dirty Birds, I know you're going to go, well, Tua Tagovailoa? You like Tua? It's not so much do I like Tua. I think he can play in a structured offense. I think he knows where the ball is supposed to be, and the ball's got to come out on time in a rhythm passing game. And when you get that, that's where Tua can be very effective. And I think the good news is with a guy like Kevin Stefanski, if Tua, for whatever reason, whether it's injury or the like, is not the guy in the ATL, eventually it still could be Michael Penix Jr. And we got to wait. We know Penix has not even been cleared yet. But I like the fact that those are your quarterbacks that you're starting with in that quarterback room at 1 and 2. And I do think Tua, now you get moved. You got the chip on the shoulder. You do have the big contract. You got all that money in Miami. So you feel pretty good there. Now you got to prove it. You still want to be a starting quarterback? Do you want to be viable? And how many times have you and I talked about second chances for quarterbacks in the NFL, like a Baker Mayfield, like a Sam Darnold? And you see these guys now, even Geno Smith, who's got a new lease on life again on another team this year with the Jets. These quote-unquote retread quarterbacks, normally there's some tread on that tire, and you start to see, yeah, this guy's still got something left. If not, they'd be out of the league. And I think that's where Tua Tagovailoa is going to find himself. So with a much better head coach, and with exceptional weapons, Drake London, and certainly Bijan Robinson, who I think can be an absolute difference maker in the totality of offenses around the NFL, might be one of those shortlist guys that I'd start a team with. This offense can be really good. And look, defense, I've mentioned this before. I'm not a lawyer. I'm not going to tell you whether or not a guy like Pierce should be playing on this defense. He's going to be playing in this defense. Kind of called that the day after the incident. He can really play. Whether you like him as a person, all those different things, that's neither here nor there. But with guys like that on the defense, they've got young playmakers on defense as well. I think they're going to be coached up much better than they have been in the past with a competent head coach now running an NFL offense. Watch out. I love all of those totals, 6.5 over, 7.5 over. I'll take it. That's the longest shot to win a bad division. Sign me up for that, Jensen. It's all about the Dirty Birds down south for me this year in the ATL.
10: Very intriguing. We'll be at odds there. I have the Bucks to win the South, and I'll just take the stability and consistent production from Baker Mayfield and company in a weak division. But I like where your experience angle and kind of what Kevin Stefanski brings. I'll go to the experience, too, of the AFC West. Everybody and their brother looking at Patrick Mahomes and the Kansas City Chiefs. Oh, it's the bounce back. Oh, you can't keep Andy Reid and company down like this year in and year out. Guess what? You're overlooking one of the teams that arrived last year, and oh, by the way, they got a bit better. Jalen Waddle gets to come in and be part of the weaponry that have a revamped backfield with J.K. Dobbins, R.J. Harvey. That offensive explosion added to one of the best defenses in the NFL. They will be a preeminent favorite, and I love the fact that they're getting overlooked at the price. So upwards of plus 225 to win the AFC West. They still have one of the best coaches, not only in the division, but also in the NFL, in Sean Payton. I think the explosive playmaker adds on offense end up being a difference maker for them. A lot of close games that they had to win last year, but that also creates a bit more of that experience factor down the stretch that will allow them to be able to lean on this year and perhaps create a little bit more margin of victory. I think the questions remain about what Kansas City's bounce back looks like. Will the

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2: I'm Mike Somich for VSiN at the Track. Join Aaron Halterman and I as we discuss what to take away from Saratoga and how we're going to play Saratoga moving forward.
3: When it is dry up there, it is always going to play to speed. And that's what we saw. What you got to pay attention to when that track changes, and it will change multiple times throughout the meet up at Saratoga. When we get that rain, especially on the turf, stay away from the speed, because that track will change on a dime. Once they get the rains up there, then they're coming from the clouds. It's that horse that's kind of getting that inside trip sitting in eighth. They win every time up there when that happens. So keep that in mind. The dirt track, it's always going to lean a little bit towards speed. It's just going to really get souped up when they go several days without rain.
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4: 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First round, that is. And Drew Dizik's got all kinds of thoughts and all kinds of bets for those who can still bet it, those outside of the state of Nevada. All his thoughts on tonight's draft. Joe Sheehan on Major League Baseball. Paul Carr will join us to talk all about World Cup. 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And ladies and gentlemen, I am joined by Dustin Sweetelson as my co-host all week long beginning today. 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
4: Comeback player of the year in the National Football League, Patrick Mahomes, 2-1. This is actually a pretty interesting comeback player of the year preflop, because Patrick Mahomes is 2-1 and Jaden is plus 450. Let's say Patrick Mahomes and Jaden Daniels both have spectacular seasons. Let's say they're the two best players in football. Just work with them. Are they going to give Mahomes the MVP and Jaden comeback player of the year?
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Top of the hour, it is VSiN by the books. Dave Ross right here at the Mint Gaming Hall in Franklin, Kentucky. He's our closer, Jens Lewis, back home in Cleveland, Ohio. Going to have Nick Whalen join the program here in a little bit. From Prop Points, of course, get his thoughts on the big news of the day, which is, of course, Giannis Antetokounmpo being traded down to South Beach out of Milwaukee. He is our resident Midwestern, along with Greg Peterson. So we'll get Nick's thoughts on that. And, of course, we've got the NBA draft tonight, round number one in earnest. Got some special programming very quickly that we want to make you aware of. If you are not aware yet, there's going to be some specials. Hardwood handicappers here. Zachary Cohen, of course, does a great job on that program. Today on the program, he's going to have Coach Bruce Pearl with him and former GM Ryan McDonough on the program today. That's at 7 to 8 p.m. Eastern. And then later on, 4 hours, 8 to 12 p.m. Eastern time, it's a special edition of VSiN Primetime, NBA draft style. And that's going to be Tim Murray. And, of course, Matt Hume is doing a great job. They'll get you covered pillar to post. If there are any blockbusters, we don't anticipate those in the betting market. It does not mean that they won't happen. But, Jensen Lewis, we need it in our lives. We love it in our sports lives and certainly in the betting life. It is time for today's edition of our Chaos Candidates.

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2: This is a Bloomberg Business of Sports report. Nike CEO Elliott Hill admits that the company's restructuring process is not progressing as swiftly as initially planned. Hill attributed the delay to the magnitude of Nike's challenges, including U.S. tariffs and increasing oil prices that have affected consumer spending. The NBA is revamping its commercial arm and opening a new training facility in Los Angeles. It replaces the existing for-profit Think 450 business and will be led by CEO David Kelly. The NBPA is also launching a campaign centered around the phrase, "Own the Game," featuring 26 current and former NBA All-Stars in a short film. Kilmer Sports Ventures is joining the Professional Women's Hockey League as a strategic partner and injecting $100 million into the league. Sportico reports Illich Companies, the parent organization of the Detroit Red Wings and Tigers, also came aboard in the transaction with a Bloomberg Business of Sports report. I'm Michael Barr.
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6: Nick Whalen's going to be on the program here coming up the very next segment, talking all things NBA, the big Giannis trade, of course, last night, and also look into that NFL futures market here and see what he likes. The NFL betting guide is out. And we couldn't be more proud of it. But, Jensen, there is a season debut that has caught your eye, and that's where we begin today's edition of the Daily Diamond. I'm kind of torn on this guy because I'm very happy what he was able to do last year coming off the injured list late for Toronto. And then a little home run that he gave up there and helped the Dodgers win the World Series. So a little bit indifferent, if you will, when it comes to Shane Bieber. But I know, Jensen, you're keeping your eye on his season debut today north of the border.
7: Yeah, it'll be today against Houston and a big win already for them in pocket yesterday, being able to take out Houston. It was a nice outing from Dylan Cease against Hunter Brown. So aces up yesterday at the Rogers Center. Not necessarily the case on the Houston side today, although Peter Lambert has been pretty solid for an Astro rotation that has dealt with their fair share of injuries. Now looking at where Toronto sits, they're starting to get healthy, and today, Dave, as we begin play, they occupy that final wild card spot. Should the postseason begin, it does not, but they get the first game of the slate. This is a afternoon affair, 4:07 p.m. Eastern time, and it's something to kind of follow along with, not only as we move forward, and I know it's part of our futures assessment. The American League is so wide open still. A lot of make the playoffs prices. Just majority of teams, Dave, and still even more so as we begin play today. The only teams that are above water as far as, you know, the run differential: the Tampa Bay Rays +7, the New York Yankees +110, and the Seattle Mariners +17. So 12 of the 15 American League teams are under.

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6: OTAs and mandatory minicamps across the National Football League as we head into the summer with training camp just on the horizon. Arizona Cardinals are plus 250 to record the fewest wins this season in the National Football League. The second choice, the Dolphins plus 350. It's one of two teams from the AFC East. The third choice with the fewest wins, the Jets at plus 850. And the Raiders come in at the fourth choice at 10-1. Will a team go 0-17 in the regular season? That's a prop bet on the board. Minus 2,000 for the no. Yes is 9-1. Will the team go unbeaten in the regular season? No, minus 4,000. With your action update, Mike Sennett on VSiN, the Sports Betting Network.
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7: 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Jensen Lewis, to that end, great conversation with Nick Whalen. And we had to ask him at the very end there about some of his picks that he had in this NFL betting guide. And he had some very interesting comments there. Certainly at Mecca Buka, I know that you like the Bucks and their team. We love the star receiver. He was a little bit injured last year. But again, we kind of get back to the points of Ohio State receivers. You brought up maybe what Carnell Tate could do down there in Tennessee. We've seen what JSN can do and has done in Seattle. I kind of like what Nick was getting at there in the betting guide.
8: I think it's great. And again, just a reminder, speaking of prop points, Dave, obviously Jeff Erickson and Nick Whalen do a fabulous job all the way leading into football season. They'll hand the reins over to John Hansen. And to that end, in the NFL betting guide, John Hansen, not only for you fantasy football players out there, but also if you want to look at the betting sides of some of the season-long props, he's got about 15 of them that I think are worth taking a nice deep dive on. They could also alter, you know, maybe where some value selections are to the middle or late rounds of your fantasy football draft. I know people are starting to make their big boards on that. Never too early to look at that. Bears repeating, though, Dave, that

0: some of our faraway outs for betting tennis just aren't offering a betting menu anymore because it's all hands on deck to cover the World Cup.
1: Yeah.
0: And I've been sucked in. I've watched maybe 92% of it to this point, and I can't get enough. And the fact that the stars have come out, to specifically kind of put their brand on the world stage is I think, made it an outstanding tournament beyond just the fact that Team USA is looking awesome. So yeah, it's where we are, but the NBA draft as a betting event has fallen far, far, far down the list because of just what's going on with this calendar year.
1: Any World Cup pre-flop today that you have, by the way?
0: Oh man, I'm not a I have the over in the Croatia match. I think Croatia's defense is hugely suspect, and I think they're going to give up a goal to Panama, who created a bunch of chances against Ghana but couldn't convert. That look to me looks like 2-1, 3-1 Croatia. England, I think, is going to score at will on Ghana. They have way too much quality of attack, and I think that's like a 2-0, 3-0 for England. I think Harry Kane is being overlooked in the golden boot market, as he will have a couple here and close the gap on those top guys. Portugal, Uzbekistan, I passed on, although I think Portugal comes through. And then Colombia, DR Congo, I passed on, even though I kind of wanted to get involved, double chance Congo there.
2: Are we going to chase what everyone did yesterday with the two goal scorers? We have Ronaldo, we have Harry Kane, and then we're throwing darts at the other two games later in the day with a parlay?
0: If Ronaldo scores two goals, I'll pay to see it. I don't think that's happening.
1: Yeah.
2: By the way, they priced it, I think it was like plus 195, which feels like a crazy short number. That is all based off yesterday.
1: That's it, huh? Drew, that's I don't usually good. Do this. I won't keep you for the night. Do you have 5 minutes to talk Wimbledon on the other side, since we won't be able to later this week?
0: Yeah, for sure.
1: Okay.
0: For sure.
1: The streak continues, by the way. We're a guest. Poor radio form. I asked them live on air to stay for a couple more minutes. The streak is alive. He said yes. More with Drew, because we won't have him later this week on Wimbledon. His thoughts on tennis's grass major coming up on A Numbers Game at VSiN, the Sports Betting Network.
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0: probably seven, you said. Okay.
1: Seven. Yeah.
0: And nobody else. So there's nobody who can come out of left field. The, I don't know. The
1: Hans Jabors of the grass specialists.
0: That's right.
1: Of the world.
0: That's right. It won't be Marqueta Vondrousova this year, I'll tell you that much. By the way, four-year ban, are they ridiculous with that? 4 years? Stop it.
1: I got to imagine cooler heads will prevail at some point, and they will reduce that. That was a little ridiculous. Ayala, did you mention her?
0: I did. I just said Alex Ayala, yeah.
1: Yeah, her grass numbers are top 10. Which is kind of surprising.
0: Yes, they are. Mm-hmm.
1: I don't know that her breakout is coming. I'm not warm on Anisimova or Paolini or Mukova. If there's a come from the clouds, you know who it is.
0: Hold on, let me
1: think. It's Karolina Pliskova.
0: Oh, dude, Pliskova. Yeah. Okay.
1: Pliskova. Her serve has some timing and some pace. I was surprised she didn't win Nottingham. She plays very well there. It would be obviously a career achieving moment. She is, of course, former world number one, never won a slam. I would just generally celebrate it, even though I'm not like a huge Pliskova fan. It would be cool if she actually finally got one.
0: Yeah, 34 years old, got to the finals at Wimbledon in 2021, got to the finals of the US Open, but as you said, semis in the other two slams, never won a slam, former world number one back in the day. Oh, former world number one? Yeah. What year was that? Oh, 2017.
1: Oh, man.
0: Jeez. For Karolina Pliskova, who, by the way, had a sister on tour, Kristina Pliskova. We don't hear from her much.
1: Yeah.
0: But Karolina Pliskova doing her thing. I like it. Drew, I did keep you for a whole segment. My apologies. I'm a complete liar.
1: All good, guys.
0: Thank you so much. Sorry you can't be here later this week, but we appreciate you chiming in now. Thank you, sir.
1: Bet.
0: Drew,
1: go Vincent. Argentina.
0: Go Argentina. Drew Dinsick at whale_capper is where you can find him on Twitter. Again, The Deep Dive with Andy Molitor, Bet the Edge with Jay Croucher, his two podcasts. We'll come back. Paul Carr on the World Cup and more. NFL, it's a numbers game at Visa.
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0: the Rangers starter, Cal Quantrill. This is another guy who's kind of basically claimed off waivers, been throwing low leverage relief for them. They're sticking him in a starting role tonight, probably behind an opener. You know, the Marlins, not a good offense, but over the last 30 days, they're up to a 323 OBA. That's in the top 20 in Major League Baseball. But really, this is just about Quantrill. 3.68 ERA, but 4.56 FIP and a 5.34 StatCast expected ERA. This is just not a good pitcher.
1: What do you want to do with the Cleveland and White Sox game? Parker Messick, Sean Burke, this one being played on the south side. Total 7. Right now, the Guards slight favorite, minus 114, and the White Sox, minus 105, Joe.
0: Battle for first place in the AL Central, which is what we all expected a couple of months ago. Last night, these two teams played a great game. The Sox blew a 3-0 lead. Guardians took the lead. Sox came back to walk it off in the ninth. But in doing all of that, the White Sox really burned out their bullpen. They're unlikely to have three of their top four relievers, Grant Taylor, Sir Anthony Dominguez, and Brian Hudson tonight. So you've got Sean Burke going, good pitcher, but not likely to work very deep into the game against Parker Messick, the lefty for the Guardians. So give me the Guardians at minus 114, just because after the games get to the bullpen, it's going to be a big advantage for the Guards.
2: Let me annoy you a little more. I just went and looked. Marlins before the month of June pre-flop at William Hill Caesars 75-1 at circa 80-1. 8 days left, 2-win lead. And finally, things aren't going that well for the Diamondbacks, but you like Corbin Carroll today.
0: I do. And again, you know, a lot of these picks today are really about fading the starting pitcher. Kyle Lay's been a credible fifth starter. They converted him from relief this year. He's fine as a number five, but the thing is, he's got a huge platoon split. He's up over a 900 OPS to left-handed batters, strikeout to walk ratio of less than 2-1, and expected slugging of 563. So I look at Carroll as a guy who, there's some walk risk here. He'll probably only face Leahy three times. One of those is almost certainly going to be a walk, but in the other two at-bats, he got one of the best left-handed hitters in the game against the right-handed starter who just can't get a lot done.
2: Joe, thank you so much. Appreciate it. NFL next.
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7: When it is dry up there, it is always going to play to speed. And that's what we saw. What you got to pay attention to when that track changes, and it will change multiple times throughout the meetup at Saratoga. When we get that rain, especially on the turf, stay away from the speed, because that track will change on a dime. Once they get the rains up there, then they're coming from the clouds. It's that horse that's kind of getting that inside trip sitting in eighth. They win every time up there when that happens. So keep that in mind. The dirt track, it's always going to lean a little bit towards speed. It's just going to really get souped up when they go several days without rain.
8: 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And when it's really wet, it's speed. But when it's drying out, that's when you get these different lanes. I also think it's fascinating to watch the jockeys. They're going to tip their hand before you may be able to figure it out, depending on what path they're in on the dirt.
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2: 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But again, I think that there's other things to come here, right?
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0: Netflix today. He's had a Nolan Ryan one, a Dave Winfield one. He's got one in the can, the what ifs of sports. And we were talking about, you know, what if the Knicks don't win the championship? Do they end up with Giannis? And how the trajectory of the league changes, we'll never know, right? This is why it's a what if. I mentioned earlier, if Monica Seles doesn't get stabbed is one of the big what ifs. If the Dolphins under Nick Saban get Drew Brees instead of Dante Culpepper, does that change both pro and college football forever? Here's some other ones. The 1984 NBA draft, what if the Portland Trail Blazers at 2?
1: That's huge.
0: Decide to draft Michael Jordan instead of Sam Bowie?
1: Sam Bowie!
0: Len Bias's overdose, talking about the NBA draft again.
1: That's a big one.
0: Celtics had just drafted him 2nd out of the University of Maryland. A day later, he's dead. Bo Jackson's hip injury.
1: God.
0: What are his final career stats? Football and baseball. What if Dave Roberts never steals that base in Game 4 for the Red Sox against the Yankees in 2004?
1: They probably still don't have a World Series.
0: They probably still, well, who knows?
1: No, right? I think that really did something.
0: And if Drew Bledsoe doesn't get hurt in 2001, how long is the Tom Brady thing delayed, and does he become the Tom Brady that we all know?
1: Well, I just know his face would look different. He couldn't afford all that surgery.
0: That's a very good point. Dustin, well done. I'm told we do this again tomorrow.
1: Let's do it.
0: Prop Points is next. 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

0: like DR Congo. I think I would lay the wood on Colombia here. I think they're really that good of a team. I'd like them at minus 190.
1: All right, there we have it. Minus 190, that money line price. If you want to hop on Congo, 6-1 right now, draw sitting 3-1 over at DraftKings. Again, that game coming our way in the late window tonight from Mexico. We're at a break right now between Portugal and Uzbekistan, coming up on the 24th minute, still 2-0 Portugal. We'll, of course, keep you posted on everything that happens in that game as the show rolls along. But it is a massive day in the National Basketball Association. We're going to go back to the NBA when we come back. Alex Barutha joining us with his thoughts on the Giannis Antetokounmpo trade. We'll get some NBA draft plays for him for tonight as well. More Hoops Talk coming your way next when we return. Watch the Prop Points.
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0: We basically need a guy who could score 20 to 25 a game, put butts in seats, be entertaining. We can sort of cater to him, and we're not that worried about some of the defensive stuff right now. We can hammer that out later. So I think he makes sense for either of those two teams.
1: I don't know if this is a compliment. Alex, Darius Acuff would be such a perfect Sacramento King. So I'm in agreement with you on that. Were some reports this morning that maybe Milwaukee would try to move up to get their hands on Darius Acuff, but very much looking forward to the NBA draft later tonight. You can catch Alex and I on the RotoWire YouTube channel. We'll be streaming along through the entire first round. Looking forward to chatting with you later, man. Appreciate the time.
0: Awesome. Thanks, guys.
1: Alex Barutha, everybody, our lead NBA expert over at rotowire.com. We got another goal on the board in the Portugal-Uzbekistan game. We'll tell you all about it when we come back. We'll get Jeff Erickson's full Major League Baseball card for the Tuesday slate as well. You're watching Prop Points.
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5: 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And the draft is here. 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

0: one in the Phillies Nats game. That's minus 102 at DraftKings. What do you got for us in the World Cup?
1: Harry Kane, first time goal scorer for England against Ghana today. It's been a tournament for the Stars. Let's jump right on that. Plus 235 at DK. The anytime goal is minus 195, so I didn't see value in that. I know you got an NBA prop for us tonight as well, though.
0: Yeah, we're actually seeing some more props out there today on the DK Sportsbook. So I am holding a Keaton Wagler to go number 5 overall ticket. We put that in at plus 240 on Sunday night. That's now down to minus 130, so we're feeling good about that. But I'm going to add LeBaron Filon, guard out of Alabama, under 17.5 draft position, minus 120 over at DK. We'll have full reactions to the NBA draft on tomorrow's show. Time to hand things off to Money Move. Stormy and JBT coming up next.
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7: 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Draw is 6-1 in Foxborough. Jake McCarthy delivered a three-run triple in the ninth inning, and the Rockies beat the Red Sox 3-2 yesterday. Sonny Gray today for Boston. He's 8-1 with a 3.12 ERA, $1.68 fade. 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
2: This is a Bloomberg Business of Sports report. Nike CEO Elliott Hill admits that the company's restructuring process is not progressing as swiftly as initially planned. Hill attributed the delay to the magnitude of Nike's challenges, including U.S. tariffs and increasing oil prices that have affected consumer spending. The NBA is revamping its commercial arm and opening a new training facility in Los Angeles. It replaces the existing for-profit Think 450 business and will be led by CEO David Kelly. The NBPA is also launching a campaign centered around the phrase, "Own the Game," featuring 26 current and former NBA All-Stars in a short film. Kilmer Sports Ventures is joining the Professional Women's Hockey League as a strategic partner and injecting $100 million into the league. Sportico reports Illich Companies, the parent organization of the Detroit Red Wings and Tigers, also came aboard in the transaction with the Bloomberg Business of Sports report. I'm Michael Barr.
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0: bias in there at all?
1: I don't know what you're talking about.
0: No bias?
1: That actually is a great point, though. 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
2: there
1: we return.
2: There was one I was stunned by.
1: Plus, massive news in the NFL supplemental draft world we need to discuss as well.
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1: Portugal putting on a show here against Uzbekistan 4-0 in the 80th minute as we roll along here. Stormy Bonantoni, Jonathan Von Tobel back here on Money Moves from football to football. Continuing our NFL and NFL betting guide conversation with VSiN managing editor Adam Burke, hanging out with us as we go. Before we went to break, We were talking about this wonderful chart we have as a part of the NFL betting guide, where every single host and analyst made their picks on who was going to win each division, who's going to make the playoffs, who is going to come out of the AFC and NFC and ultimately win the Super Bowl. What were some of your biggest takeaways from that document?
0: I think first my biggest takeaway is Portugal is the Falcons and Uzbekistan is the Panthers, right?
1: Oh, come on!
0: All right, there we go. So a few things I noticed I think were pretty interesting here, and obviously I don't want to give it all away, right? I want you to go and become a VSiN Pro subscriber, get the guide, and look, maybe you don't want to lock up for the football special yet. We still do have the $9.99 intro special over at VSiN.com/subscribe. So it's basically like paying $10 to get the guide and then everything else that we do for the next month. But a couple of things that kind of stood out to me in terms of the picks that a lot of people made here. A lot of love for the Buffalo Bills. A lot of love for the Buffalo Bills. 20 of 23 people taking them to win the AFC East. Now, I don't know how much things change going from Sean McDermott to Joe Brady. I really don't know, right? I mean, kind of feels lateral at best. I don't know that this team really got that much better during the offseason, but apparently I, along with, a lot of other people, just believe that maybe the Patriots were a little bit of a fluke and that the Bills are going to be the team that, you know, really steps up during the AFC East. And I believe you wrote that division, did you not?
2: I did. One of my burning questions is actually, does Joe Brady actually make the Buffalo Bills better? Because, you know, you're talking about an offensive coordinator or a member of the offensive staff going back for a while now. He was also the full-time offensive coordinator for an offense that did not have a 1,000-yard receiver each of the last 2 years. I think that there is, and I'm with you, I mean, if your entire thing here is we've got to move on from McDermott, we can't be a part of this, you know, we've got to turn a new leaf, then getting the guy that's been on the staff for like almost 4 years is really going to do that for you here. I think there's really some flaws. And one of the things, I think one of my little favorite nuggets that I dug up here, because one of my other questions about Buffalo was, what do all the changes in personnel and staff do to their defense? They lost over 2,600 snaps from that defense last season. That and a lot at edge. Joey Bosa, A.J. Epinesa, cornerbacks Tre'Davious White and Taron Johnson. They tried to supplement that in the draft, but that means a lot of unproven talent on the back end of this roster at those positions. And that was a team that finished dead middle if you're talking about opponent expected points added per play. So I, full disclosure, I picked the Bills to win the division because I was more anti-Patriot than anything else. Right. But I envisioned the Buffalo Bills, like, I don't know if it would be a shock if they were to just win 10 games and win the division, considering the regression signs for the Patriots and some of the things I think you might be worried about. And keep in mind, with all those changes on defense, you're also switching schemes. Jim Leonard's coming in and going from a 4-3 to a 3-4. So there's so many changing parts there that I do think that this could be a season in which they do win it, but still it's only going to be like 10 wins that gets it done.
0: And I think it's a really good illustration of, you know, first of all, we had a lot of different people. I think five or six different people putting together division previews for us, right? So we got a lot of different philosophies, a lot of different mindsets, a lot of different thoughts. But also, yeah, you know, you may be down on the Bills a little bit, but the Patriots are also playing a dramatically more difficult schedule this season, right? And that's one of the side effects of finishing in first place. One of the reasons why I didn't really like Carolina is because, you know, the way that the schedule is set up, you play within your own division, obviously, all six games. You play two other full divisions, so that's eight more games. Your other three games are against fellow first-place teams. So that's one of those things where the Patriots, maybe they do get better, right? Maybe Drake May actually does follow up last year's really strong season with another good one, but the schedule is so much more difficult. And so when you're able to dig in a little bit and kind of, you know, look at each team sort of in a vacuum and then also compare them to the division as a whole, I think that's one of the most valuable parts of this guide, is being able to get the internal perspective of a team, but also how that impacts everything else with a team in terms of their playoff chances or division hopes.
2: And to add some context to the Patriots real quick for me, you look at a couple of things from last year. The Patriots faced just two teams that finished better than 14th in opponent expected points added per play in the regular season. Remember, Drake May then on the postseason run, all four of opponents finished 7th or higher, and as a result, his completion percentage dropped to 58%. He threw 4 interceptions to 6 touchdowns. He actually fumbled the ball 7 times, if you remember, and their scoring average went to 14 points per game. So they really got
0: by. They won in spite of him.
2: Yes, they won in spite of him in the offense. And the other side of this, too, is if you look at last year, one of the more incredible numbers, they played a single opponent that finished higher on offense than 13th. That is insane when you look at their level of production. And like you said, it is a big step up in competition. When you look at the teams that they are playing this year, they're going to have six contests against foes, which finished last season 10th or better. Two other opponents on their schedule finished 11th and 12th, respectively. So this is going to be a very big step up in competition for both sides of the ball for New England.
1: Foes, good word. And it wasn't just that it was an easy schedule for New England last year, period, right? It was one of the easiest we have seen in modern football history from the New England Patriots, going from that to now a first-place schedule. I like the way that you set that up, though, about the burning questions. That is a good reminder. Part of the theme of this year's NFL betting guide is you go through the previews for all 32 teams. There are several burning questions for each team, breaking them all down in addition to the ways to potentially play a team or play a division. I have a burning question about what's going to happen to Brendan Sorsby now in 2026, because we get the news about an hour or so ago, Adam, that the NFL has declined to hold a supplemental draft this year after everything that's gone on with him suing from Texas Tech, the NCAA, coming out of that, then deciding he wanted to enter the supplemental draft and go to the NFL. Now with them declining that opportunity, is he going to litigate again? According to his lawyer, it appears that's what he's going to do and sue the NFL, hoping to get support from the NFLPA, even though he's not even a member of the NFLPA to this point. There is a lot going on with this thing. What was your reaction when you saw that news come down this morning?
0: I haven't read the letter yet. Was it sponsored by DraftKings or Polymarket or anything? Do we know that yet? Look, I mean, I think JVT said it really well in the first segment, right? There are guys in the NFL who have gotten popped for betting or have done things that are even worse than betting. So, look, I think what would have been really, really interesting, what if there was a second player who wanted to declare for the supplemental draft? Right? Because the thing about the release that they had, when I did kind of, you know, read sort of a summary of it through social media, was that Sorsby was the only player who applied for the supplemental draft, right? So if somebody else had, for whatever reason, would they have taken out Sorsby's transgressions on them, or would Sorsby have had the opportunity? We'll never know, but I don't think the Browns were going to take him anyway, so I don't think it matters that much to me. Maybe the Jets would have, but, you know, we'll see. I mean, I don't know, it just seems like everything in sports is a legal battle nowadays. Mm-hmm. Just absolutely everything. And, you know, you think about it from a college standpoint with the NIL and all those kinds of things, and now everything in the NFL and, you know, all these different litigations with the prediction markets and the sports books. It's just, and I wish we could just go back to enjoying the leagues and the games for what they are.
2: Yeah, I think that when you look at this for the supplemental draft and what they've done with Sorsby, I think it's kind of bunk, to be quite honest with you. And to actually put some words or some names behind this, remember Keyshawn Booty bet on LSU games in which he played for LSU. Sorsby, of course, didn't play in any of the Indiana games in which he wagered. Booty was never punished in any way. And then remember Saints quarterback Hunter Deckers permanently lost his NCAA eligibility because of gambling on Iowa State. While he was on the roster, he, as Florio puts it really well, his entry into the NFL was not delayed in any way, shape, or form. And where you lose me on some of this is the wording in the letter that he gets. At the end of the letter, when you look at all of this, it says, as Commissioner Goodell has emphasized, participation in the NFL is a privilege that carries with it significant responsibilities, including accountability. By all accounts, you're a talented player with the potential for future success. We encourage you to focus on preparing for the 2027 NFL draft. You lose me when you talk about the integrity of the league and you talk about accountability and how it's a privilege to play when, like you've mentioned, Rashee Rice, I watched a video of him a couple of weeks ago running out of jail because he just got done and he didn't want to talk to anybody, right? I watched the Kansas City Chiefs wear that shirt that said free number four after what he did. And this is just one specific example, but it rings hollow when the NFL invokes these things, especially when we're talking about your partnerships that you already have. It's interesting when they decide to take a stand and when they don't. And for whatever reason, they're deciding to do it here with Sorsby, which to me just looks, I think, on the surface, asinine.
1: In my brain, I think that it has to do with the NFL's relationship with the NCAA and it being essentially a feeder league to the NFL, and knowing all of the changes that are going on already with college football and NIL and the lawsuit that they put initially on the NCAA, Sorsby, that is, and his team, to make sure that you're maintaining that relationship as much as possible. And if the NCAA decided that this was their rule, they want to try to keep that as copacetic and cohesive as they can. At least that's my two cents on
2: the two other players we mentioned.
1: But that was, years past. And so I think this is so fresh and so big in the scope of college football and national that it's a little bit of a different situation.
2: So, in other words, we all agree the NFL's just making it up as they go
1: along. Correct. Oh, 100%.
0: Yeah.
1: And also, in the letter to Sorsby that's been put out there from the league, quote, your petition filed 3 business days before the deadline without any supporting information or documentation, and only after abandoning your recent litigation efforts to avoid NCAA sanctions does not provide a basis for the league to alter those plans. And I think that just, again, supports what I was just saying.
2: It has to do with
1: early relationship with the NCAA. All right, you hear the music. We got to take a break, Adam. You're awesome, as always. Thank you so much for doing this. We appreciate it. Get the NFL betting guide. Become a VSiN Pro subscriber today. 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
22: So many people sort of just gave up on him by the end of September and weren't really paying attention to how much better he was down the second half of the season. And the numbers are striking. I mean, he was everything that people thought he was going to be. One of the things I was surprised by as I sort of dug into the numbers is like, he was not utilized as much of a runner as his skill set would suggest. He is a really good athlete, and they probably handled him with a little more kid gloves than they maybe needed to at times last year. And as he became more comfortable, you saw them open up more options. 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
21: Manning is currently the co-favorite to win the Heisman Trophy at plus 750. 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
23: On the next, a numbers game, a little bit of something for everybody. Game threes, if you will, of the group stage of the World Cup today. That means Chris Velik of the Bear joins us, all of his plays on a slate of 6 matches. Count them, 6 on the World Cup slate today. Plus, Will Hill, all of his bets, baseball and beyond. Todd Wishnev, some baseball and WNBA. Paul Spohr chimes in from FanGraphs on Major League Baseball. And Nick Whalen on the NBA draft. Bucks trading Giannis, his guy. It's a numbers game, 10 a.m. Eastern, right here at VSiN.
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2: So many people sort of just gave up on him by the end of September and weren't really paying attention to how much better he was down the second half of the season. And the numbers are striking. I mean, he was everything that people thought he was going to be. One of the things I was surprised by as I sort of dug into the numbers is like, he was not utilized as much of a runner as his skill set would suggest. He is a really good athlete, and they probably handled him with a little more kid gloves than they maybe needed to at times last year. And as he became more comfortable, you saw them open up more options. I think you're going to see like an even next level of what Arch Manning can do this year, because there's more tools in that toolbox than I think he really showcased last year.
1: Manning is currently the co-favorite to win the Heisman Trophy at plus 750. 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
5: Here we go. Welcome in. It is Follow the Money on VSiN, the Sports Betting Network. 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Circa Resort and Casino is your spot. Loaded to the gills for the next 3 hours. Tons to get into, obviously, with the big Giannis trade from last night. The NBA draft getting closer and closer tonight. Tons on the World Cup as we have England and Ghana underway right now. Will Harry Kane break books across the country by scoring one or two goals today like everybody else has been?
12: How excited are you for this? If he scores twice, dim the lights.
5: I would think so.
12: Yes, right? FOMO, baby.
5: Yeah.
12: Yeah, I know the whole world's got it. The whole world had that ticket yesterday. And then you got Ronaldo that got two to
5: got
12: start.
5: Got two more.
12: Listen, it won't stop. I know.
5: Tom Brady said, and they were talking about this on the broadcast earlier today, he asked the question, is this the best World Cup of all time? And they talked about it during the Portugal game. And they said, well, Tom,

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4: 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Are they going to give Mahomes the MVP and Jaden comeback player of the year?
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7: Okay, a developing situation here. World Cup, England, Ghana. This is in the 15th minute now. Harry Kane was going for a header, and then a Ghana defender came up at the same time, and he pelted him in the back of the head, like almost on the brainstem. It knocked Kane down to the pitch. He was surrounded by his teammates, and here we advance to right now. He is evidently okay, because he is still on the pitch. But I think that many people across the country and beyond, they were holding their breath thinking, oh my God, please do not be a concussion. Please allow this man to still be in the game because I have so much tied into Kane scoring a goal today. Please let him stay out there.
8: And you saw that ticket that these guys can win $800,000 if Kane scores two. And Fanatics offered a $130,000 cash out as they had the big three and then Harry Kane, and they all came in last week. It's just nuts. And where you look, and every single person on social media had the FOMO parlay.

0: 50 at one book to have a hat trick. Come on.
1: I know.
0: But yeah. And then Ronaldo does it in the first match today.
1: Sure. That's another one, too.
0: Yes, yes. And the first goal.
1: And the guy to watch now moving forward would be that player on Spain who scored two in the last match, who was a popular pick to win the Golden Boot as well. If they have a chance to get him a couple more, watch out. He's going to be on parlays as well, is my guess. Unbelievable tournament, though. This is the great... In our time zone, with these matches going on all day long, you can't beat this.
0: Yep. And then we got, starting tomorrow, we have six. Six matches a day. Wednesday, Thursday, Friday, Saturday. Absolute bedlam. I don't think Ghana scores. This feels like 2-0 final England.
1: We'll expand on today's card coming up. Mike Palm on the program. He'll explain why the final games of group play must be looked at much differently than the first two rounds next here on VSiN.
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5: On the next, a numbers game, a little bit of something for everybody. 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Count them, six, on the World Cup slate today. Plus, Will Hill, all of his bets, baseball and beyond. Todd Wishnev, some baseball and WNBA. Paul Spohr chimes in from FanGraphs on Major League Baseball. And Nick Whalen on the NBA draft, Bucks trading Giannis, his guy. It's a numbers game, 10 a.m. Eastern, right here at VSiN.
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7: Major League Baseball, the Tigers continuing their series tonight at Comerica Park against the New York Yankees. Carlos Rodon gets the start for New York. Casey Mize going for the Tigers. Detroit minus 104 on the money line. The Yankees minus 112. The over-under sitting at 7.5. The Tampa Bay Rays will be taking on the Kansas City Royals at Tropicana Field tonight. Tampa Bay at minus 188. Kansas City plus 158. The over-under in that contest is at 8. The Pirates will face Seattle at PNC Park. Mitch Keller against George Kirby. Pirates plus 120. 12. The Mariners minus 132. The over-under is at 8. While the Texas Rangers are in Miami to take on the Marlins. Sandy Alcantara going up against Cal Quantrill. The Rangers plus 132. Miami minus 156. And the over-under at 8.5. I'm Tony DeZiri from VSiN, the Sports Betting Network.
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4: On the next, a numbers game. A little bit of something for everybody. Game threes, if you will, of the group stage of the World Cup today. That means Chris Velika, the Bear, joins us all of his plays on a slate of six matches. Count them, six, on the World Cup slate today. Plus, Will Hill, all of his bets, baseball and beyond. Todd Wishnev, some baseball and WNBA. Paul Sporer chimes in from Fangraphs on Major League Baseball. And Nick Whalen on the NBA draft. Bucks trading Giannis, his guy. It's a numbers game, 10 a.m. Eastern, right here at VSiN.
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6: The NBA draft begins tonight in Brooklyn, New York, with the Washington Wizards having the number one overall pick. They will be followed by the Utah Jazz, the Memphis Grizzlies, the Chicago Bulls, the LA Clippers rounding out the top five. A.J. DeBonsa out of BYU is the betting favorite to go number one overall. He's at minus 800. Darren Peterson of the Kansas Jayhawks is plus 650 to be the number one pick. Duke's Cameron Boozer is at plus 5,000. Caleb Wilson out of North Carolina is at 15,000. Also in the NBA, with the Miami Heat obtaining Giannis Antetokounmpo in a trade with the Milwaukee Bucks, Miami now plus 650 to win the Eastern Conference next year, behind the Boston Celtics, who are plus 220, and the New York Knicks, who are plus 270. I'm Tony Desiri from VSiN, the Sports Betting Network.
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10: Thanks for checking in. More best bets here coming on the World Cup as we go out to the Progressive guest line. 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Hey, pal, thanks for the time. As always, we appreciate that. Let's begin with this match on Tuesday night. And you tipped off Colombia with us a couple of years ago at a gigantic number to win the World Cup. And they look great in their first match. They're getting DR Congo. What do you like here?
11: Hey, guys. Yeah, Colombia. I think they get the job done this evening. I really do. They're They've got I think they get DR Congo in a great spot here.
12: Yeah.
11: Because if DR Congo now beat Uzbekistan in their last remaining group game, which is just a few days' time, then DR Congo, you know, 99.9% sure of being in the last 32. So I think it could be a look-ahead game for Congo. And Colombia can take advantage. They're the better team anyway. They've got a lot more quality than DR Congo, especially offensively. In Luis Diaz, they've got probably one of the top 10 players in the world from a technical level. He's always worth looking at player props to score or assist, that sort of thing. But the bet I like, Colombia -1 Asian handicap. You can get this about -120, even a little bit better in some spots. So as long as they win the game, you are not going to lose anything. But I see them covering this spread, winning by 2 or 3 goals. Congo defended well against Portugal, but it's going to be hard for them to do that again so quickly, especially in the look-ahead spot. So Colombia, for me, get the business done.
12: Sounds good. Tomorrow, at the same time, both matches at noon Pacific, 3 Eastern. How about Switzerland and Canada to start, total of 2.5?
11: Well, I think it's the sort of game both teams need to try and win top the group, because in theory you should get an easier route forward, especially Canada. They get to stay in Canada if they win the group. So I think it's well worth their while, you know, winning and topping the standings. Switzerland, I'm not sure quite how as motivated they'll be. But I mean, in my experience, these sort of matches do get quite offensive.

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1: Major League Baseball, the Cincinnati Reds home tonight as they take on the Milwaukee Brewers. Brandon Sproat getting the start for Milwaukee. Nick Lodolo will go for the Reds. Cincinnati minus 106, Milwaukee minus 110, and the over-under at 9.5. The Nationals home tonight in D.C. as they continue their series with the Philadelphia Phillies. Philadelphia minus 172, Washington plus 144, and the over-under at 8.5. The Mets at Citi Field tonight taking on the Chicago Cubs. Edward Cabrera getting the start for Chicago. Kode Senga for the Mets. New York minus 116. The Cubs minus 102. The over-under is at 8.5. The Twins home tonight as they take on the L.A. Dodgers in Minnesota. Los Angeles minus 176. Minnesota plus 148. The over-under is at 9. I'm Tony Desiri from VSiN, the Sports Betting Network.
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3: Wednesday's episode of Money Moves is going to be fantastic. You're not going to want to miss it. John Buccigross of ESPN is going to join us. The NBA draft is in the rearview mirror, but the NHL draft is just ahead. We'll get Buccigross' thought on what the first overall pick is going to look like and what the rest of the first round will play out as. Jeff Sherman, Vegas odds maker, will join the program as well. How does he rate the Miami Heat now that Giannis Antetokounmpo is a member of the team? And can this team actually rise above them? 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It's Money Moves, 11 to 1 Pacific, 2 to 4 Eastern, only on VSiN, the Sports Betting Network.
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10: 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Coming up in this hour, Derek Stevens, his weekly Tuesday spot with us at a half an hour. It's over. There you go.
11: Wow.
10: The nil-nil detector was out the entire time. Mike Palm had a huge bet on the under when he joined the show 90 minutes ago. It cashes.
11: Draw plus 650. Here we go again. We're back up to like 29 units, I think, now.
10: Sure.
11: 30 units.
10: Wow. And the nil-nil was 16 to 1.
11: Nil-nil,
10: okay.
11: 16. Yeah, it's, well, circa.
10: Look.
11: I think DK had better numbers, but yep. Nil-nil comes in.
10: Here's what I'm going to ask. All of the goal scorer props came in yesterday and into today with Ronaldo. Can I see the exact score tickets, please? Can I see someone who had Portugal to win 5-0 and then these two clubs to... No?
11: To bring up a good point, is that like 7 in a row now where the BTTS hasn't got there? 5-0, 0-0, 2-1 last night, 3-2, 3-0, 2-0. 0-0, 4-0. Okay.
10: Yeah.
11: We had a long stretch without, yeah.
10: Do I have this
11: Uruguay,
10: right?
11: Yeah, Belgium, Iran was a big one. So that was our 1, 2, 3, 4, 5, 6. That was our first draw in 7 matches.
10: Boy.
11: It's a big one, though.
10: England and Ghana now on top of the pool here of that group at 4 points apiece, and now we're going to get Panama and Croatia coming up in about an hour. Do you have anything on that game?
11: BTTS.
10: Yeah, plenty of breakdowns on VSiN.com, by the way.
11: Yes.
10: For that match.
11: No clean sheet for Panama in 8 straight. Games in Toronto. Croatia -1.5, +150, total of 2.5. Panama had some chances against Ghana. Tough loss. As we mentioned, Ghana scored in the 94th minute.

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2: This guy's a turnaround specialist. When he came into Vandy, they were 4-20 straight up in the two seasons before he arrived, completely devoid of talent to compete in the SEC. All he did was turn them around in short order. He leads them to 3 straight bowl games. I think there's just an edge to this guy at this point. He's on a revenge tour. It began on the recruiting path. He raided his former employer. He brings in 4-star quarterback recruit Ethan Grunkmeyer. They finished with the program's first top 30 class since 2019, and they have a manageable opening month to get some momentum and some belief inside that locker room. They get VMI, they get Old Dominion, and then a trip to downtrodden Maryland. You know, that could produce a 3-0 start, and then all of a sudden, you know, grabbing him at plus money to go over 7.5 and plus 170, that's starting to look really good.
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5: 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Perfect time zone obviously helps out as well. All these games right in our wheelhouse is a beautiful thing.
7: You know, you brought it up last week, World Cup fever. You asked me right when we were going off air, and I said, yeah, I caught it. A lot of us that you wouldn't say would normally be soccer fans have caught this World Cup fever. We love it.
8: Yeah,
7: I'll tell you what, the ratings, obviously, we've all seen the stories about the ratings. You've seen it physically in here, the impact on some teams and what it's had on our hotel business and our casino business, sportsbook. Mexico is unbelievable for us here.
8: Yeah.
7: U.S. is unbelievable. Brazil's been very good. Argentina was good, and seeing how this is going to play out. England's been good. I mean, had a big impact on Stadium Swim this morning. This is such a big deal that it's impacting. I think it's going to impact a lot of publicly traded companies' quarters. You know, we're privately held, and this impacted our quarter. I can tell you that.
5: It has to.
7: I mean, you just said the best June ever. It sure is.
5: Yeah, well, there you go. That backs it up then.
8: Your VP, GM, David Rosborough, had a good line. I'm not even a soccer guy, but you get goosebumps with the USA chants and the play. So are you happy with your team that the place was packed elbow to elbow Friday, bringing people in and keeping people here on a holiday?
7: Yeah, this has been amazing. I mean, I thought we had great NHL and NBA playoffs. They end about the same time, and then this just kicks in and boom, just accelerates. I mean, it's going to take us through the first couple weeks of July, and then, you know, we're not holding our breath for 10 weeks like we usually are for football to start.
5: This is going to be the quickest offseason for the NFL for everybody that I can ever remember. I mean, I remember 94 a little bit. I was also in high school. My buddies and I enjoyed the games, but do I really remember that much about it? No, not really. And certainly it's nothing like it is today. So again, like you said, this sports book looked great with the turn up by England today. Stadium Swim, evidently very, very strong. How were they betting the book? Was that a good result that they did not win? Were people parlaying them with Portugal and other favorites?
7: It looks like we won a little bit.
5: Okay.
7: Won a little bit. I mean,

0: 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You still have a cap. You still have to move around some things here with the money you're going to pay Giannis. But again, I think that there's other things to come here, right?
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5: I'll give you 3 to 1 odds.
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6: You're right.
7: All right. Was riding Angel Reese one more time. She had gone over her points 6 games in a row, but she was 4 of 13 and had 11 points in the win last night. For the Dream, so that was no good. But it was a fun run. And again, the attempts have been there. We're in a world of hurt here. Tournament, own goals under for the World Cup, 10.5, we're at 9. Iraq, fewest goals in the tournament, 8-1, they're on 1. Games to go to penalty shootouts over 4.5. Gonna get good tomorrow, gonna be a lot of fun. 6 matches tomorrow. Increments of 3, 2 at the same time. Brazil and Morocco parlay, $1.50, $1.60. Brazil first. They should bury Scotland. They should. First half, -115. And a Brazil, Netherlands, Ivory Coast parlay as well. Chop that for the price. Nerfy tonight, Guardians and White Sox. 15 in a row, no for Messick. He goes against Burke. South Korea to beat South America. This is a little funky here. It's hardcore. I'll do a deeper dive in this later in the week. This is Saturday night in Kansas City. I believe both teams are through with a draw. There's a case to be made that the losers are better off in Austria, Algeria. With the winner would get Spain, the loser would get this club. So I'm going to go under 2.5 there, and they're both content to get a draw anyways, perhaps. That interesting article that was up today about, they call it the mess in Kansas City, and a Senegal-Belgium parlay, -$2, -$180, depends where you shop that as well. Get ready for Wednesday, Thursday, Friday, Saturday with 6 matches a day. Going to be a lot of fun. Good luck, everyone.
8: Back at Chipotle. Okay, this goes back to the U.S. Open with the golf.
7: Schauffele, come on.
8: What was he, second place?
7: Yes.
8: 3-under going into Saturday.
7: He finished 11th. Yep.
8: That was a loser, but he did finish in the top 20, which was a winner. Fitzpatrick finished.
7: What happened to him?
8: 22nd.
7: Oh, it.
8: Yeah.
7: He's in the mix, too.
8: If he had a better stroke, he would have been, I think, top 17. So that was no good. Cam Smith, no good, top 40. Harry English, no good, top 40. Gary Woodland did get there. +160 top 40. Didn't he finish

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1: On the next, a numbers game, a little bit of something for everybody. Game threes, if you will, of the group stage of the World Cup today. That means Chris Velik of the Bear joins us, all of his plays on a slate of six matches. Count them, six, on the World Cup slate today. Plus, Will Hill, all of his bets, baseball and beyond. Todd Wishnev, some baseball and WNBA. Paul Spohr chimes in from FanGraphs on Major League Baseball. And Nick Whalen on the NBA draft. Bucks trading Giannis, his guy. It's a numbers game, 10 a.m. Eastern, right here at VSiN.
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2: The NBA draft begins tonight in Brooklyn, New York, with the Washington Wizards having the number one overall pick. They will be followed by the Utah Jazz, the Memphis Grizzlies, the Chicago Bulls, the LA Clippers rounding out the top five. A.J. Dabanza out of BYU is the betting favorite to go number one overall. He's at minus 800. Darren Peterson of the Kansas Jayhawks is plus 650 to be the number one pick. Duke's Cameron Boozer is at plus 5,000. Caleb Wilson out of North Carolina is at 15,000. Also in the NBA, with the Miami Heat obtaining Giannis Antetokounmpo in a trade with the Milwaukee Bucks, Miami now plus 650 to win the Eastern Conference next year, behind the Boston Celtics, who are plus 220, and the New York Knicks, who are plus 270. I'm Tony DeZiri from VSiN, the Sports Betting Network.
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